0: 8 o'clock here on a Saturday night. Let's talk about something awesome. 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
0: Back to the music here on The Riff, where everything rocks. Offspring, Hailstorm, and of course some Metallica on the way. We'll get some new music from Turnstile, and then we'll talk about something that's pretty alarming about the popper soda industry. 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

Turnstile putting out great song after great song. This one is truly a vibe. And what I mean by that is just the music. We're not even going to have to talk about the words. The music just puts you right where you need to be on a Saturday night here. We'll talk about Coke and

0: Hey, it's Nate, and as an avid lover of zero sugar pop, I got some bad news, okay? I'm not judging anyone out here, by the way. If you drink regular pop, my ass just don't need carbs, okay? So I stopped drinking it. I know it's not a cure-all for everything, but I don't need the extra stuff, okay? But let me tell you, there's some scientific studies out now that say that you actually have a higher chance of getting diabetes by drinking zero sugar pop compared to the regular kind. And it's apparently up to 40% higher chances. I'm not telling you you gotta stop drinking it. I'm no doctor. I'm just saying, great, one more thing that we gotta worry about. You drink less carbs, you get diabetes. Who would have thought?
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0: 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Ryan Purge is going to be at L Club for a show on June 14th. 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We have your shot to walk in for free. 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That's right around the corner, folks.
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0: Back to the music here on The Riff. It's White Zombie, then Royal Blood. We're going to give you some new stuff from Evanescence. And then a little bit later, I got to talk to you about an actor which Hollywood has spent over $500 million on trying to bring him home. We'll talk about it a little bit later here on The Riff.

0: All right, so Matt Damon, you know, the guy from Saving Private Ryan, Interstellar, The Martian, and a lot of other movies, he has been involved in a lot of different plots to bring him back home. All the movies I just mentioned you, those were some of them. So Hollywood in all, like throughout all these movies, The Odyssey, Interstellar, Saving Private Ryan, The Martian, well, he has actually had over $500 million. Nearly $600 million has been spent on these movies where the plot is bring Matt Damon home. I'm sensing a recurring theme. All these movies have done well, so maybe the key to making a good movie is, you know what, let's find Matt Damon and bring him home. Eh?
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0: Hey, it's Nate on The Riff, where everything rocks. 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
0: Gotta tell you about some funny stuff later, and no, I'm not talking about my face, okay? Three songs away from a good one from Shinedown, the latest, and then we'll talk about a comedian coming to a place near you and how we'll hook you up with tickets. 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
1: If you do ever see Lisa leaving work when we're done here, you might think she was fleeing. 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
5: Yeah. She does. Yeah.
6: She just left the Dave and Chuck the Freak show.
5: She was running.
1: She's running for her life. 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
6: She's got to get out of there.
5: I just saw a crazed lady running through the hallways of this building that I'm in. She ran out of here so fast. Something must be wrong.
1: For her
6: she
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5: Said something about taint measuring and ran. She had a look on her face like she couldn't take it anymore. She ran for her life. I heard the loudest car I've ever heard in my life start up in the parking lot. She's gone now. You'll never find her.
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Hey, it's Nate, and Shinedown just dropped the new album called 8. And naturally, the riff, we're going to hook you up with free music, or I should say new music. It just happens to be free, from that album. This is one of them. It's a great one called Safe and Sound.

0: 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Why? Because comedian Jim Jeffries is coming to the Coliseum at Caesars Windsor on September 11th. 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
0: Back to the music here on The Riff. Sublime, Stained, a new one from Beartooth, just two tracks away before I gotta say goodnight and goodbye. Stay tuned, it's all coming up here on The Riff.

0: Some 41 in too deep. And that is going to do it for me here this evening. But don't worry, I'll be back tomorrow night. Actually, tomorrow afternoon to take care of you for a good long while. 2 in the afternoon, I will be joining you here on the Riff again. So everyone have a fantastic rest of your Saturday night. And thank you for rocking Riff as always.
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1: A big surprise for some fans in Times Square yesterday as Madonna had a surprise pop-up concert. 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
1: They're not.
7: They got to get Jason
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7: involved.
1: Jason out there. Yeah.
7: That's what they said.
8: 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Hi, I'm Jason for Grindr. Looking for casual gay sex.
1: You sound great.
8: There's only one place.
1: You're looking for casual gay sex?
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1: All right. 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
1: This lady is outraged after a half-naked man was caught on her camera touching himself.
2: So maybe he started looking in windows.
3: Looking in someone's window already.
2: Know, he's just looking in every window to see if he sees something.
3: Tickles his fancy.
2: Oh, I'd be so super pissed if I was asleep and then I sort of woke up and looked out.
3: There was a man just touching himself.
2: Yeah.
1: I think you're so lazy, you'd just be like, oh, just do it.
2: Well, I'd just pull the covers up.
4: Like, are you finished?
2: Let him see some of the leg or whatever gets him off.
1: You're not going to the police department to file a report.
2: No, that's
4: carrying
2: all day.
4: Around the little
2: it's
4: paper.
2: All day long. No. You know how long?
1: You're just going to let that man finish outside your window.
2: I just want to play video games. I don't need all this.
1: Give him a little thigh.
2: That's it. I'm just like showing my butt a bit. Let him get over it.
1: It's outrageous.
2: You know?
1: Show him my butt a bit.
2: I'm like, help the guy out. Why get him out of here. Move on. Don't come back.
1: You're the only guy that would help out a jerker looking at his window.
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6: Millions of Americans are hooked on certain foods, especially processed foods. If you're trying to reduce your salt, sugar, or fat intake, InfoTrack's Roy Mackey has an interview you'll want to hear. Roy?
7: Thank you, Chris. We're talking with Michael Moss. He's a reporter for the New York Times and the author of a book called Salt, Sugar, Fat, How the Food Giants Hooked Us. Michael, welcome to InfoTrack.
8: Thank you so much for having me.
7: Your book focuses on the contents of much of the processed food in America's supermarkets. And I think most people would think that the contents are what they are because they taste good, but you disagree.
8: Yeah, in some ways it was sort of obvious. I mean, I like to call these the foods we hate to love, and we've always known that eating too much of them can make us overweight or otherwise ill. But what we now know is that the largest of the food companies making these products have been acutely aware of the links between their products and obesity and diabetes and high blood pressure and on, even as they've continued adding heaps of salt, sugar, fat to their products.
7: Do you view the processed food industry as some sort of a bunch of conspiratorial companies that are messing with our nutrition?
8: Absolutely not. I do not see them as this evil empire that was sort of intent on making us obese or otherwise ill. And you also can't blame any individual one of their products for the obesity crisis, whether it's soda or one of my favorites, potato chips. The problem lies in their collective zeal to do what companies do, which is make more money by selling more product. And it also lies in their dependence on large amounts of salt, sugar, fat to make their products convenient, long-lasting on the shelf, low-priced, lower-priced than fruits and vegetables, and utterly irresistibly tasty, which again, after all, they're trying to make products that will sell.
7: How much salt and sugar and fat does the average American eat each year now?
8: It's a lot more than we should be. As much as 22 teaspoons of salt a day, almost twice as much sodium as we should be getting. And the fat is measured a little trickier, but on an average, we should be getting only 7% of our calories with saturated fat, and we're on average up about 11 or as high as 12%. So way over the recommended limits for good health.
7: Is there any individual culprit for some of those statistics? For example, breakfast cereal or something else?
8: Well, it turns out for fat and saturated fat, which is the fat that's linked to heart disease when you get too much of it, the number one source of that now is cheese. followed by red meat. I was really surprised by that. Our cheese consumption has tripled in this country in the last 30, 40 years. And one of the reasons is that the government has been working with the dairy industry to get us to eat more cheese, not just as a snack and as toasted cheese sandwiches, but as an additive in processed foods, because it's so alluring. The industry calls it the mouthfeel of cheese that really jacks up the cravings for food that you can get.
7: Now, that takes me to my next question. One of the things you refer to in the book is something you call the weaponization of food. Tell us what you mean by that, because that's an interesting term.
8: I was really surprised by salt, especially. I used to think salt was a rock dug out of the ground, chopped up, sprinkle it on food. But salt comes in 40 or more different shapes and sizes and additives, each of them kind of perfectly designed for a specific processed food. So all the way from very finely powdered salts that blend easily into canned soups, which can be so salty, to one of my favorites, a kosher-type salt that's in the shape of a pyramid, hollowed out on the inside, so it has maximum contact with the saliva and can provide more of what the industry calls the flavor burst. And I talk about weaponization more in terms of the companies using these ingredients and fighting each other for space on the grocery shelf. But they're also fighting for something they call stomach share, which is a larger part of our stomach vis-a-vis other products.
7: You mentioned soup. That's kind of an interesting topic because I can't really think of anything else on the shelf that seems to have as high of a sodium content as soup.
8: I was really stunned in my research that when I get to the salt section, how dependent, more dependent the industry is on salt than we are as consumers. Campbell Soup is a lovely company in many, many ways, and they've been trying for years to get the salt content down from their soups. And in some cases, they've managed to have some success. In other cases, not. One recent attempt, they brought salt down in a small line of healthier-for-you soups, and Wall Street, which is a big factor in that, basically just hiccuped, and they put the salt back in for fear of turning Wall Street off. If you remember, these companies are as beholden to their shareholders as they are to consumers.
7: So Wall Street thought that the lower sodium soup was not going to sell.
8: Not going to sell as well, yes, and urged the company to put it back in.
7: Can you talk for just a moment about how we should be reading the nutrition labels on foods? Because it is certainly confusing.
8: It is, and a lot of people now know to look for the fine print, and they'll tell you how much calories, how much salt, sugar, and fat is in there. One of the tricky things is that they will often list those items per serving. And so Kraft actually became the first company to decide that this was not being completely honest with consumers. They began, especially for packages of snacks with two or three or more servings, when data shows that many of us will eat the whole bag, and yet the listings are per serving a much lower figure. Kraft began putting the amount of calories for the entire bag on the label, which I thought was really great. But I like to start looking at the front of the label when I go in the store, because that's kind of where the touting is. That's where you see a yogurt saying on the front, it's low fat, when in fact the fine print will show and reveal that it has as much sugar as ice cream in it.
7: Our guest on InfoTrack is Michael Moss. He's a reporter for the New York Times and has written a book called Salt, Sugar, Fat, How the Food Giants Hooked Us. Michael, you're right about how a company goes about introducing a new product. Could you just give us a quick summary of how that works? Because it probably doesn't work the way most people think.
8: No, I mean, a lot of research and science and high math goes into it. I spent time with a legend in the industry named Howard Moskowitz, who was trained in high math and then in experimental psychology at Harvard. And he walked me through his recent creation of a new soda for Dr. Pepper. And to arrive at a product that was guaranteed to be a hit for the company, he started with 61 different formulations of sweetness, each one slightly different than the other, subjected those to 3,000 consumer taste tests around the country, took the data, threw it in his computer, and came up with the optimum amount of sweetness that would send us over the moon. The term that he helped coin for this many years ago internally in the industry is called the bliss point.
7: Michael, just as a closing thought, could you just give us two or three tips for people who are walking into a supermarket,
8: yep,
7: what they should be aware of?
8: You bet. Industry is doing everything they can to get you to make a spontaneous decision, so make a list and stick to it. Work the outer aisles. That's where the fresh fruits and vegetables are. Everyone says we should be eating more of those. And when you get to the center part of the store, beware of the aisle at eye level. They've done studies that show that's where our eyes go. So the products most loaded in salt, sugar, fat are there. So you need to look high, look low for the healthier products.
7: Michael Moss, the author of the book Salt, Sugar, Fat, How the Food Giants Hooked Us. Michael, do you have a website?
8: I do. It's michaelmossbooks.com.
7: Well, thank you very much for spending some time with us.
8: Thank you.
7: And for InfoTrack, I'm Roy Mackey.
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0: Killing in the Name, Rage in the Chop Shop, Tom Morello doing things to a guitar that had never been done before. Welcome into the show, everybody. I'm Steve Black. Ryan Purds is a new guitarist and singer out of Buffalo, and he's starting to turn some heads. In fact, has a song climbing the charts. That song is called Sour. I asked him what it was like to see that happen. It's one thing to think about it when you're starting to record. It's another thing when the reality sets in.
1: Yeah, it's pretty weird. It's pretty weird. That definitely was one of my favorite songs in the album. I knew people were going to like it. I didn't know immediately it would do, seeing it on the charts and stuff is kind of weird to see, but yeah, it's doing good.
2: When you go into record, and we'll just talk about Sour here, but you can apply it to any song. When you write a song, you usually have a particular emotion or a particular event in mind that inspired the lyrics. Do you try to get that same headspace when you're in the studio so that you're, feeling what you did originally when you wrote it? Or do you sort of let it evolve as you move forward?
1: That's a good question. I feel like all the time I kind of, I'm down on myself or whatever. It is mental health month.
2: Yes, sir.
1: But, I spent my whole life so down and hard on myself and whatever else. And then, so I write lyrics all the time and I just have them. And then once I'm in the studio, I don't want to feel that way. That's like a break from it.

0: That's the new song from Ryan Purd's Sour in the Chop Shop. Ryan's full new album, Can't Cry, comes out in August. We'll play another song from that album and talk to him a little bit more in hour number two of the Chop Shop. My name is Steve Black. I've still got AC/DC and Jack White to share. We'll do that in moments. And what would you think of a 90s band like Sugar Ray covering Ted Nugent? I'll share that from my private music collection.
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4: 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But in their earliest incarnation, they were all rock and roll. Now, what makes this song rare is it was only on the Japanese release of their very first album. It was a cover of Ted Nugent's 1980 song, Wango Tango. What?

0: New music out of Jack White, God and the Broken Rib in the Chop Shop. Jack recently showed off his comedy skills, joining Stephen Colbert on the Only in Monroe Public Access TV show. If you missed it or only saw clips and want to see the whole thing, obviously it's available on YouTube like everything is these days. My name is Steve Black. I've got the Blue Stones. I've got Stone Temple Pilots. We'll play those just ahead, and I'll announce another pick. It'll be the number 96 spot from our Season 23 Top 100 list of the top rhythm guitarists.
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2: Dani Villarreal is still on the newer side, but her guitar work, along with the vocal blend of her and her two sisters, have made the band The Warning something to watch out for. Most of her rhythms are groove-based. Some are a little more heavy riff style. Some are on the choppier side of things. And you have some that are more bouncy and melodic. Dani Villarreal from The Warning is our pick for the number 96 spot on the Chop Shop's list of the top 100 rhythm guitarists.

0: Money. That is The Warning featuring Danny Villarreal, who we have picked for the number 96 spot as part of our season 23 top 100 list of the best rhythm guitarists. We'll get to 95 at the end of this week's show. I'm Steve Black. We've got a lot of ground to cover between now and then, and we'll do so with Papa Roach, 3 Days Grace, and an in-studio acoustic performance from Zach Wilde for our Unplugged Pick of the Week.
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2: My friendship with Zakk Wylde dates all the way back to 1994. Yep, more than 30 years ago. Zakk happened to be in Detroit to promote his new band at the time, Pride and Glory. So you do what you do, right? You go to a Tigers game at the old Tiger Stadium and then hit the bar across the street. Oh yeah, and I forgot, of course, he was in town to be on the radio, so we brought him into the studio with his guitar and his harmonica and that wonderful voice of his and played a few acoustic songs as well. This was one of them called Machine.

0: The ending, that is Papa Roach, one of their 14 number one songs over the course of their career. And would you believe they had 16 in addition to the 14 that landed in the top 10? 16 plus 14, 30. That's 30 songs, top 10 or better. Just crazy numbers. So happy for those guys. My name is Steve Black, and Moments, it's a Founding Fathers tribute to Deep Purple from the guitar wizard known as Yngwie Malmsteen.
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23: 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Here's Steve Black with a clip from one of guitar's founding fathers.
0: Ritchie Blackmore was born in 1945. His father bought him his first guitar at the age of 11 with the promise that he would learn to play it properly, which led to classical guitar lessons. By age 15, Ritchie had quit school to take an apprentice job in radio repair at Heathrow Airport. But continued learning guitar, this time, however, from session player Big Jim Sullivan, who had worked on dozens of number one songs, including tracks with Donovan, The Small Faces, and Tom Jones. In 1960, Ritchie started doing session work for himself and formed his first band, an instrumental group called The Outlaws. It would take another 8 years before forming Deep Purple. Deep Purple transformed the progressive rock and hard rock movement. The massive guitar sounds and the interplay between guitar and John Lord's keyboard parts became the very foundation of the band's sound. In 1974, Blackmore found success again when he formed the band Rainbow. Across the years, Ritchie Blackmore has influenced huge masses of guitar players, including Randy Rhoads, Paul Gilbert, Zakk Wylde, Brian May, Wolf Hoffman, the guys in Judas Priest and Iron Maiden, as well as this guy, Yngwie Malmsteen.

0: New Foo Fighters, your favorite toy in the chop shop. And if all goes well, I'll be seeing them in about a week or so at Union Arena in Oslo, Norway. Fingers crossed for that. It's a sold-out show, but I think I've got an in. Or to be more precise, I know I have an in. I just don't know if my in is an international in or not, but we're working on it. I'm Steve Black. Please stay with us. We've got the Black Keys. I've got Rise Against. And we'll do a little more of my interview with rising singer and guitarist Ryan Purds.
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0: Savior. That is Rise Against in the Chop Shop. I'm Steve Black. Last week, I jumped on a call with Ryan Purds to talk about his writing style, his upcoming album that'll be released in August, a couple of the new songs, including a great song called Heavy Eyes. And I asked him if he felt like he started as a singer who became a guitarist or a guitarist who became a singer.
1: I feel like you can kind of sing as a kid. I don't know if you really describe that as being a singer. You know, I really enjoyed singing as a kid, but then I started playing guitar when I was like 10 or 11. So I would say singer first, but what is a singer? Someone that likes to sing, or when are you described as a singer? I don't know, but I would say I like to sing first.
0: Quite some years ago, I had a conversation with Rob Zombie, and we were talking about the 90s. It was early radio for me. He, of course, was having huge success. And the model at the time seemed to be completely different from everybody else. Somewhere along the line, that changed, and bands' selling point was, hey, check us out. We sound just like A or B or C. Yet I find your music doesn't really sound like anything of the last 20 years. I don't hear any Shinedown. I don't hear any Papa Roach. Like, you just don't sound like any of the bigger bands of the last 20 years.
1: Thank you. I feel like that too comes from like, well, you know, I know I could get signed if I sound like this band, or people play me and cheer me because I sound like this band. That's why so many people kind of go that route, because it's so hard to be organic. Like the bands that stick around forever are the ones that are so unique to themselves, but that's extremely hard to do. That's why there's only a couple. So, but yeah, you're right. Like as of lately, it seems like the last like 20 years or whatever, everybody kind of follows suit and does whatever the new thing is. But yeah, with this new record, my inspirations are like in the back of my mind, but I'm never thinking, oh, I'm going to make a song like Cornell, or I'm going to make a song like Mark Lanegan or whatever. It kind of just comes out the way it comes out. So hopefully that shows.
2: This is for the girl seeing life ain't worth the living. Got a hole in a heart so deep that I can't imagine. Stranded in the silence, all she feels is nothing. Searching for a shot as one rings round the canyon.

0: There's the Black Keys and Your Touch in the Chop Shop. I'm Steve Black. We're running out of time, but we'll always make time to close the show with a pick from our top 100 list for season 23. We're doing the top 100 rhythm guitarists. And at the number 95 spot, it's a player who just didn't record that many albums. But man, he's got an impressive story to tell.
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0: The career of Jake E. Lee is just a wild story. One of the first bands that he was ever in was Mickey Ratt, which of course changed their name to become Ratt. Jake left the band before they got big, though, and he joined Rough Cut, which was another band that would get signed and go on to some success in the 80s. You know, after he left that band. Feels like a run of bad luck there, doesn't it? Well, it gets worse. He would then join Dio. Or at least he thought he was joining Dio. After some rehearsals, Ronnie James ultimately decided on Vivian Campbell. So left without a job, Jake auditioned and won a gig with Ozzy Osbourne. His Ozzy riffs are really some of the finest in Ozzy's catalog. And Jake also did some cool stuff solo and with Badlands. Put it all together, and we've got him at the number 95 spot on our list of the top 100 rhythm guitarists.

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0: There's Royal Blood out of the black and here for your Sunday morning. Still plenty of weekend to be had and better than we're expecting. As I was looking at weather during like early last week, it seemed like this whole weekend was going to suck and it hasn't been too bad. So hopefully you got some stuff going on outside or whatever you're doing. I'd love to hear from you. Hit me up, Al Beck Studios, as I'm here for the duration of your morning.
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Marilyn Manson and everything that rocks right here on The Riff. My name is Al Back. Got some new music for you right now from Ryan Purds and Meltdown. Just recently got a chance to talk to Ryan. 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You can watch the video there. But he says, told Meltdown that one of his biggest musical influences is Chris Cornell. So let's see if you can hear that influence in this track. Sour is the name of the new single from Ryan Purds. And again, check out Meltdown's interview with him up at WRIF.com.

0: Seven Nation Army from White Stripes right here on the Riff, and it was really nice to see Jack White doing the halftime show at Thanksgiving for the Lions last year, and he's got his summer show coming up at Pine Knob, and still, I've said it a number of times, I know, but it's still hard to believe he's never taken over the stage at Pine Knob before, but hey, first time for a hometown guy or a hometown legend to take over a hometown legendary stage.
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0: There's Default right here on Detroit's Rock Station, The Riff, and we've got a really, really cool opportunity at a prize, but a little bit different way for you to try and win, so pay attention. Now, if you're a biker or you just love that sort of, you know, atmosphere, there's a chance for you to win a trip with Meltdown to the Sturgis Motorcycle Rally. 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We're talking Rob Zombie, we're talking Sammy Hagar, we're talking Jackal, and more. 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

0: Take Me Down is one of the earlier hits from the Pretty Reckless, but they do have a new album coming out pretty soon. June 26th, they're dropping Dear God. 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That's going to be on August 14th. 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

0: Well, there's Drowning Pool right here on the Riff, everything that rocks. And earlier this morning, I mentioned something about Ryan Purds, kind of a new artist on the scene. And he will be performing at the L Club for a show on June 14th, coming up pretty quick here. Tickets for the show are available. We've also got a chance for you to win from the Riff. So be listening to score those tickets. You can get passes to the sound check before the show as well, which to me is very cool. It's like a private little concert, and they'll do like they just start noodling around on guitars, and it's a private show, you know, and it's sound check is actually really cool. So that'd be a pretty cool experience for you. And like I said, Ryan's a little bit new on the scene, so if you want to get to know him a little bit, Meltdown did do an interview just recently, and it was a video interview, so you can go and watch it now on the website. 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

0: Black Keys, Tighten Up, right here on The Riff. Now, they do actually have a new album, Peaches, which is out now. And if you haven't listened to it yet, I'm just going to tell you to be ready, because Dan Auerbeck has described it as being filled with grief and talks a lot about how much his father's passing shaped the band's album. So, like I said, a lot of those emotions can lead to a lot of great art, but make sure you're in the right place to give that a listen, because, like I said, he described it as being grief-filled. If you do want to go check it out, Peaches is available now. It was released last month.
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you take my hand and come with me, because you look so fine that I really want to make you mine. I said you look so fine that I really want to make you mine. 4, 5, 6, come on and get your kicks. Now you don't

0: Hashpipe, it's Weezer right here on The Riff, everything that rocks. My name is Al Beck, and you want a chance to see Dave Chappelle live in person? One of the greats, honestly. I know there's been some controversy around him, so maybe he's not your favorite guy. I don't blame you if that's the case, but man, if you're around my age, you grew up watching Chappelle's Show and would love to see him take the stage at Little Caesars Arena. He's going to be there on June 15th. Tickets for the show are on sale. You still got a chance to buy them, but we also have a chance for you to win them. 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

Incubus right here on WRIF. My name is Al Beck, and time for some new riff rock from The Warning, who have actually dropped a couple of singles, several of them, as a matter of fact, this year. So if you want, you can check this one out if you like it. This one's going to be called Kerosene. They've also got Love to Be Loved and Ego, which is their latest. So if you like this song, maybe go check out those others online. It's Kerosene, new stuff from The Warning right here on The Riff.

0: The distance from cake, everything that rocks, 101 WRIF. And that is going to wrap things up for me, Al Beck, for today. Still plenty of weekend to be had as we are only into your Sunday afternoon. So enjoy yourself. Have a safe weekend. I mean, at that point, I sound like it's the beginning of the weekend, but have a safe rest of your day. It's time for me to go. I need a nap. Gonna be back tomorrow morning, though. I'll talk to you then with Dave and Chuck the Freak right here on The Riff.
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0: It's Nate here on 101 WRIF, Sunday afternoon in the Motor City, and we're going to spend some time together today. You got me till 10 p.m., all right? But I do want to let you know, later on tonight at 9 p.m., I got a local rock show called Motor City Riffs. And if you're an artist or you're in a band and you want music on the radio here at the Riff, and it's rock music within reason, you just got to send me your music. 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
0: It's Nate, and we're going back to the music here on your home for rock and roll, 101 The Riff. We are three tracks away from the latest from Sleep Theory. A little bit later, going to tell you about a band coming to Pine Knob in a little over a week that we're still hooking you up with free tickets for. Stay tuned. It's all coming up here on The Riff.

If you're not familiar with sleep theory already, I got two reasons you should like them. A, they were formed in 2019 by Army veteran Colin Moore, and they grew up as Backstreet Boys fans. I just think that makes for one hell of a combination of a rock group. It's Sleep Theory, their latest, Words Are Worthless.

0: Nate here to tell you about a great band coming to Pine Knob on June 15th. That's right, The Strokes. They're going to be there on the 15th. That's about 7 days, or I guess 8 days away. There are tickets still available, but we got your last shot to get in for free. You have to be listening to The Riff, and we'll give you those tickets on air. You just got to listen to when we say, be that lucky caller number blank. And go to our website if you like bonus chances, because we got one up there, so you can check out The Strokes for free at Pine Knob in 8 days.
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0: Let's talk about movies. I recently saw the film Backrooms last weekend, whenever it came out. And there is all sorts of talks about that film and Obsession. So Obsession is making headlines right now because it's the first movie in 40 plus years to make more money in its third weekend than the first. And the second. I know, it's crazy. No, I'm just glad because it's good for movies. The industry, the box office, it's alive and well again, okay? And just in case you were curious, the movie that, you know, actually last did that, you know, 3 weeks of making more and more money was E.T. That's right, E.T. And we know how good of a movie that was.
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0: Let's talk motorcycles. That's right. We got a really cool prize here. You got a shot to win a trip with Meltdown to the Sturgis Motorcycle Rally. Not only that, but you're going to join him when he broadcasts from the Full Throttle Saloon in August. And you'll score $1,000 in cash and get VIP passes to the concerts at the Full Throttle Saloon. Rob Zombie's going to be there, Sammy Hagar, Jackal, and more. 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

0: Linkin Park has been at it for almost 30 years now. It's absolutely insane when you think about it. And I mean, yes, they've had a bit of a retooling after the death of Chester Bennington. Emily Armstrong is at the helm now as a lead singer. And let me tell you, if you're hesitant to buy in, she is all it's cracked up to be. No one's sitting here telling you she's better, worse, whatever. I'm not here to compare. I'm just telling you, they're worth following and listening, okay? Listening to, that is. They have been killing it. They're still touring live. If you check out some of their live performances on YouTube from the World Zero World Tour, it's absolutely astonishing to see the development of this band with their new lead singer. Check them out now and give Linkin Park a chance, okay, folks?
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Evanescence dropped the new album titled Sanctuary on June 5th. That's 3 days ago, 2 days ago. I'm bad at math. Anyway, this one's off that project, and it's called Who Will You Follow? Right here on The Riff.

0: Hey, it's Nate. A little bit of personal information here. I have been fasting for the last, 2 months now. Basically, I only eat between the hours of, 6 and 10 p.m., okay? And I'm not here telling you shouldn't do it, but I am telling you, it got me down the rabbit hole of what other, what animals can, how long can they last without eating food? So I found a couple of animals that can, and how long they can survive without eating. For instance, your average dog can make it about 7 days before, they die of starvation, okay? Cats, they can make it up to 2 weeks, believe it or not, even though your cat's probably, trying to eat you alive after one night. Lions, 2 weeks. Wolves, 30 days. Penguins, 115 days. The craziest thing that I found, apparently crocodiles can go a full year without food. Nuts!
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1: This one Michigan man drove all the way to Toledo to get a glory hole. You had a story.
2: First time I went to a beep show, I pocket dialed my buddy. Next day at work, he's like, hey, I got an interesting voicemail from you yesterday.
1: Imagine Chuck butt dialed me during his glory hole encounter. Excuse me, can you point me towards your glory hole?
3: Oh, I'm getting a call. Oh, it's Chuck. That's weird. Why would Chuck be calling me? Hey, Chuck?
4: Yeah, how much is your quarters?
1: Chuck?
4: I'm just, I'd like to get a big
1: hole.
4: I'm
1: going to
4: need a lot of those. Also,
1: Chuck,
4: where's your glory hole section? Do you have a glory hole?
1: Oh, my God. I've got to get Lisa in on this. I got a three-way. Lisa, Chuck's going into a glory hole and he's butt-dialed me.
4: How exactly does this work? I go into the back.
5: Why did you call me? This is weird.
1: Drew, hang up. I'll just listen.
6: Oh,
1: no. Hang up.
0: Dave and Chuck the Freak on the Riff.

This next artist, Ryan Purds, has a great track out right now. It's called Sour. Giving it to you next year on The Riff. Remember, he is going to be coming to L Club for a show on June 14th. 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

0: Golly and all comedy fans, no, I'm not about to make an hour-long joke or anything like that. However, we do have tickets for a comedian, Jim Jeffries. He's going to be at the Coliseum at Caesars Windsor for a show on September 11th. 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

0: Time winding down on our Sunday night here on The Riff, where everything rocks. 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

Ice Nine Kills putting out great track after great track. This one, a little bit intense, but I love it all the same. McKenna Grace on this one, Twisting the Knife.

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1: 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How can I help?
0: 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Asking for a friend, of course.
1: For a friend? 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
1: Naturally, but why didn't you show him a ring at your store?
0: Well, one doesn't want to take advantage, does one?
1: One would never do such a thing. Two, one.
0: So you understand, good man.
1: One does. I mean, I do. So send your friend to Tapper's, and we'll do our best to help.
0: Knew I could count on you. One does worry about these things.
1: Don't get me doing the one thing again.
2: 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Tell us your story.
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0: Hey, it's Nate, everybody. And in the world of expensive concert tickets, because I know they get expensive, you know what it will never touch? The insanity that the New York Knicks think that they can charge for a basketball game, okay? If you're not familiar, the NBA Finals are going on right now, and the cheapest ticket for the game is $10,372. Guys, there were tickets going for about $300,000. And I'm sorry, if you got money to blow, you are a moron for spending that. But however, you are even a bigger moron if you're the venue that thinks it's okay to charge that. I mean, how outrageous? 300 grand. Do you want to buy a house or go to a basketball game? Insane.
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0: It's Nate here to tell you about June 29th exclusive riff session with Brent Smith and Zach Myers of Shinedown. It's going to be taking place at Rockin' Brews in Royal Oak, and you could be a part of it. The first 101 people to Rock Brews starting at 4:30 p.m. that day are going to get a wristband to get in for this special acoustic set. Plus, you're going to want to be listening because you can also win VIP passes, which gets you guaranteed entry to the front of the line and passes to meet Zach and Brent. So, go to our website, WRIF.com. Get the details. And if you like bonus chances, we got one for you. So you can join us for a riff session with Brent and Zach from Shinedown.
1: Hey, what's going on? This is Brent from the band Shinedown.
2: Shinedown's Brent Smith and Zach Myers are headed to Rockin' Brews in Royal Oak June 29th for a special riff session, and you could be there. But space is limited. The first 101 people lined up at Rockin' Brews by 4:30 p.m. on June 29th will score a wristband to get in. 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